0: So what time do you eat breakfast? Apparently, when you eat has a lot to do with how long you'll live. This is a new one for me, I have to admit. I've never heard this one before.
1: Yeah. I mean, I glanced at this and I thought it said what you eat. And I thought, oh, man, I'm in trouble. But yeah, it's when you eat. And it's pretty crazy. They, of course, did major research on this. Researched over 31,000 people aged 40 and older. So, Kevin, that's right there in our sweet spot.
0: Yeah.
1: So, basically, those eating their first meal after noon. Who waits until afternoon?
0: I could never wait till afternoon to eat my first meal.
1: Faced a 29% higher risk of death.
0: Oh, it's bad for you. Oh,
1: wow. From any cause compared to somebody who eats, say, between 7 and 8 a.m.
0: Okay. All right. Wow.
1: Of course, they don't talk about people who eat at 3:30 in the morning in order to make it to work on time.
0: No, that would really skew the results anyway.
1: If, yeah.
0: You know. But, yeah, I mean, first of all, I love breakfast. It is my favorite meal, but I never eat it. I hardly ever have breakfast.
1: Oh, man.
0: On weekends I do. But, I mean, you know, I'm out the door. My breakfast is my coffee. That's it. Occasionally I nuke something that I have here. But that's, you know, that's the occasional thing.
1: No, I gotta have breakfast. Yeah. If I don't, boy, am I cranky.
0: Well, wait a minute. If they're saying the first meal is after noon, I guess breakfast for dinner would kill you. Because although that's probably not your first meal of the day. So.
1: Right. No, they're talking about waiting to eat. What they're calling your first meal, which they're calling breakfast.
0: Gotcha.
1: If you're waiting till afternoon, it's not good.
0: Oh, there you go. So now you know. Eat breakfast early. It's good for you, all right?
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0: I came across this morning and I thought, I had no idea. And then I got to thinking, I wonder if anybody else knew this. When it comes to zebras, have you ever wondered why zebras have stripes?
1: It's a very interesting little tidbit here.
0: Yeah, I've always wondered just why zebras have stripes. I mean, of course, it makes them look cool, but why? Turns out they graze longer than other animals do. So they're out in the sun longer. So basically, those stripes, the white on their bodies helps them regulate their body temperature.
1: Isn't that interesting?
0: I had no idea.
1: So just the stripes alone help them, you know, hanging out in the sun and everything all that time.
0: Right. Well, because we all know black and dark colors, it attracts heat, attracts the sun.
1: Right.
0: White kind of deflects.
1: So this is sort of a middle ground for them.
0: Yeah, how wild is that?
1: There you go. Another interesting air and animal fact today.
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A green traffic light turned straight to red. 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

0: You know, as records go, this is both strange and fascinating.
1: All rolled into one.
0: This woman in the, this 29-year-old woman set a new Guinness World Record. She wrote 150 words on a Post-it note. I use Post-it notes all the time here.
1: Yes, he does.
0: And I'm impressed. I have to tell you, 150 words. The way she did it, she chose all these 2- and 3-letter words that she could write legibly. Mm-hmm. And that's the key. It has to be legible.
1: Yep.
0: Because anybody could write any kind of gibberish and say, oh, this is what I was saying. But she actually wrote 150 words on a Post-it note.
1: Had to be legible for it to count.
0: Right. Short 3-letter words. And she says that achieving this had been a childhood dream inspired by years of watching other record holders, I guess, doing this. So live out your dreams, lady. There you go. This is.
1: You know, I have to admit, I had lots of dreams as a kid.
0: Yeah.
1: Writing 150 words on a Post-it was not one of them.
0: None of them involved the Post-it, huh?
1: Sure didn't.
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0: time for Hilly and Hart's Handy Headlines.
1: Well, researchers say they found a way to make French fries crispier while also reducing the amount of oil they absorb. The method uses microwave energy during the frying process, helping cook the potato quickly while still giving it the crunch people want. The goal is a fry that tastes fried without soaking up quite so much fat, thereby making the perfect French fry, it sounds like.
2: I would think so, yeah. I mean, that's like a win right there.
1: I know.
2: You know, I'm telling you. Another in the list of things not to bring to the airport. Civil War era cannonballs. What? That's what happened at Alabama Airport. TSA agents, this guy has two Civil War era cannonballs in his checked luggage. At least he knew to check it and not bring it with him and carry overhead, you know. But authorities determined the cannonballs had been stolen from Fort Morgan. That's a historic site near Gulf Shores. And they were turned over to law enforcement. TSA used the story to remind us that, yes, cannonballs are among the things you should probably leave out of your suitcase.
1: I know, right now, so many of you are running to your suitcases and pulling those cannonballs out.
2: Honey, we can't bring the cannonballs with us.
1: We're always happy to help. There's a guy in China who bought a used car that made a pretty great discovery after driving it for a while. The previous owner had left about 10 grand in cash hidden inside. Now, instead of keeping it, the new owner tracked down the seller and returned the money, which had apparently been stashed in the vehicle and totally forgotten. The story's gotten attention online, not just because of the cash, but because of the fact the guy actually gave it back.
2: That is kind of amazing, man.
1: It is.
2: 10 grand in your glove box or whatever? Mm-hmm. Holy moly, that's amazing.
1: Yeah, well, I found out something weird about ostriches. I know, ostriches. We'll share it with you in two songs.
2: This is another in our multitude of fun animal facts this morning. Coming up.
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lightning. I know you're feeling like you just can't win, but you're trying.

0: Well, we've done this more than a couple of times, I guess.
1: This would be part three.
0: Yeah, that's right. I've taken it to calling it Aaron Learns Armenian.
1: Poorly. You forgot the poorly part. Aaron learns Armenian poorly.
0: Because my mom's side of the family is Armenian, and we picked up a whole lot of words and phrases growing up. My mom could speak it fluently, as could her parents.
1: Mm-hmm.
0: But it's going to die with this generation, I can tell you, because my kids don't know any of it. You know?
1: Uh-oh.
0: So I haven't passed it on to them. But anyway, so I'm going to give you, Aaron, I'm going to give you a couple of nouns here first.
1: Okay, now wait a minute. You're not teaching your kids this, but you're teaching me.
0: Yeah, because it's more fun with you.
1: All right.
0: Because they wouldn't be interested at all. Not that you necessarily are either.
1: That's to say, what made you think I'm interested?
0: You're kind of a captive audience. So
1: oh, super.
0: That's why. So I'm going to give you a couple of nouns here first, all right?
1: Okay.
0: I want you to say Corsadon.
1: Corsadon?
0: Corsadon. Yeah, very good. See, that was an easy
1: Corsadon.
0: One.
1: Yeah, that's probably been the easiest one you've ever given me.
0: That's the bathroom. I'm going to use the Corsadon.
1: Oh, well, that's...
0: Okay.
1: That's some important information to know. So, yeah.
0: Okay.
1: Let's Corsadon it up.
0: Gregor.
1: Gregor?
0: Gregor.
1: Gregor.
0: Yeah, make sure you roll that Gregor.
1: Well, I'm not a very good roller. Gregor.
0: That's not too bad. It might pass. If you were standing there in Yerevan, the capital of Armenia, and saying that, somebody might say, oh, she's looking for food. That's food. Gregor is food.
1: Gregor.
0: Yeah, Gregor.
1: Well,
0: okay.
1: Gregor, and what's the other one again?
0: Corsadon.
1: Corsadon.
0: Generally, Corsadon follows Gregor.
1: I was going to say, hand in hand.
0: One after the other.
1: That's right.
0: Naya Gujaman marked. I'm sorry. Naya Gujaman Ginig.
1: Some of these sound familiar.
0: That some of them I've used in other forms. That's right. Naya Gujaman Ginig.
1: Naya Gujaman Ginig.
0: Ooh, very good. Look at that fat woman.
1: Jeez, why are you teaching me that?
0: Or large. It could be large, too. Look at that large woman. Okay?
1: Well, apparently, that's not what you're thinking, because... The first thing that you spit out
0: said was fat. Okay.
1: Oh, jeez.
0: Okay. Merke.
1: Merke?
0: No. Merke with a G at the end. Merke.
1: Merke.
0: No, almost there. Merke.
1: Merke. This is awful.
0: It means...
1: It's hurting my throat.
0: It means like, oh, what a shame or pity, you know, that kind of...
1: Merke.
0: It sounds like you're regurgitating your breath.
1: It does. It really does.
0: Okay. Fundog. Fundog.
1: Fundog.
0: Fundog.
1: Oh, I enjoy that. It's like fondue. Fundog.
0: Fundog means cute. Like you look at a baby. Oh, fundog. You know. So you could say, ah, merke fundog.
1: Eh, merke fundog. This is awful.
0: I think we've had enough of...
1: Pretty sure I failed again.
0: This latest edition of Aaron Learns Armenian.
1: More like Aaron Fails Armenian.
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0: head on over to our Facebook page and check out the question of the day. If you could give up one of your senses for $10 million, which one would it be and why? What's your reasoning behind it? $10 million, by the way, is a lot. It's a lot of money.
1: Well, yeah, but all your senses are kind of, you know, connected.
0: You
1: kind of need them, yeah.
0: You have sight, hearing, smell, touch, and I guess taste. I guess taste is another of the... We was trying to figure out yesterday, what were the five? Because there's five senses. Aaron, what would you go with?
1: Whew. I don't know. I mean, part of me says smell, but I know if you got rid of your sense of smell, your taste would be off. Because those two are very deeply connected.
0: Yeah, yeah. I'm going to go smell. You know, okay. even at the risk of maybe, you know, hurting the taste buds as well.
1: Okay.
0: But, you know, I certainly wouldn't want to go blind. I certainly wouldn't want to not be able to hear. Got a touch. So, I guess smell for me.
1: Okay. Whew, that's a tough one.
0: Well, you know what's fun? I mean, my youngest daughter, Michelle, she was in a car accident a couple of years ago. She's still, I mean, it was really, really serious.
1: Yeah.
0: Injury and everything.
1: Trauma,
0: Still doesn't have her sense of smell. She's probably not going to get it back. It's funny, when we were in France a couple of years ago, my wife, she brings back some perfume from Michelle. Michelle goes, "That's really nice, Mom, but remember, I can't smell it." So...
1: She's like, dang it.
0: Thank you for that anyway. Other people can smell, and I assume it smells nice. So,
1: yeah.
0: You know. But anyway, so which would you choose? That's the question. Shirley's going with smell.
1: Okay.
0: It says, low on the priority list of the five for me. Definitely got to see, hear, and feel my kids and grandkids. Taste, I like ice cream too much to lose that one.
1: Oh, yeah.
0: Yeah.
1: But Alexis chimed in. She says, your smell and taste are connected, though.
0: What we were just talking about, yeah.
1: If you pinch your nose while eating, you won't taste the food anymore. Used to do that with food I didn't like growing up. Or if your nose is clogged, you can't taste very well. So if you lose your smell, you lose your taste, too.
0: Yeah, see, that's
1: a tough one.
0: It is tough, but I'm still going to go with smell on that one.
1: Okay.
0: I want to see what anybody else is saying other than smell. Hearing. Leah says hearing makes me learn ASL better, and I can still see to drive.
1: Yeah, that's true.
0: Okay.
1: That's true.
0: So if you want to weigh in, Keisha's saying smell. Susie, smell. Can pretty much remember what things smell like. Okay.
1: Okay.
0: There you go. So if you want to weigh in, it's our question of the day on the Facebook page. Again, $10 million to give up one of your senses. Which one would it be?
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0: Question of the day on the Facebook page. You're going to be offered $10 million to give up one of your senses, one of the five senses. You know, so see, vision, you know, sight, sound, you know, sight, hearing, smell, touch, and taste. Which one of those do you give up? $10 million.
1: Whew.
0: I'm going with smell still. I'm staying with smell, even though it affects your taste.
1: Man, I don't know. I don't. This is a tough one.
0: Yeah.
1: I mean, I'd hate to. Gosh, I almost said touch, but then I'm like, no.
0: Yeah.
1: I don't know.
0: Penny says smell. She goes, I think that one would be the easiest to function without. I would agree. Even if I would keep from eating, I would say taste, but I'm afraid I would eat everything looking for the taste. So.
1: Me too, Penny.
0: Yeah.
1: Me too.
0: That's a tough one, man.
1: It really is. Tamika says taste. Think on the bright side. You'll be more healthy trying new foods if you can't taste how disgusting Brussels sprouts are.
0: That's true. And we read the comment earlier, you know, that if you hold your nose, you can't taste awful things.
1: Uh-huh.
0: There's that, I guess.
1: Yeah.
0: Lynn says smell. She says her mom lost her sense of smell after an aneurysm, and she's making it over.

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When you hear someone say they're going to the lake, and you know exactly which lake they're talking about, you're in the right place. 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

0: right, there's a whole bunch of names for things that apparently a lot of us don't know.
1: Okay.
0: Okay. That space between your eyebrows. Do you know what that is?
1: That is called... Yes, I remember this. That's called the... I want to say it's not the... It's a... As soon as you tell me, I'm going to say... What is it?
0: Glabella.
1: Ah! Yeah. Okay. I do remember hearing that once.
0: Okay. All right. You might have heard this one. Don't know. The plastic or metallic coating at the end of your shoelaces. What's that called?
1: An aglet.
0: Yes, it is.
1: Yes.
0: Wow, look at you. Aren't we smart? The prongs of a fork.
1: I take it it's not prongs.
0: No.
1: Okay. Don't know.
0: Prongs are the grouping. Individually, they're tines.
1: Oh, wow. Okay.
0: Okay. T-I-N-E-S.
1: Good tines.
0: That's, no, not exactly. Not exactly. This is one I'm still going, this doesn't sound right. So the day after tomorrow is called what?
1: The day after tomorrow?
0: Uh-huh. So tomorrow's, you know,
1: Sunday.
0: Tomorrow. No, tomorrow is Saturday.
1: Right.
0: What's the day after tomorrow? No, not Sunday. What do they call it?
1: That one I don't know.
0: Avenaro.
1: Oh my gosh.
0: Okay. I've never heard that term before in my entire life.
1: You know what a fortnight is, by the way? Because they say that a lot in England. Oh, it'll be a fortnight before whatever.
0: Is it the next night?
1: It's 2 weeks.
0: Oh, 2 weeks?
1: A fortnight is 2 weeks.
0: Well, see, I don't have that kind of patience. Do you know what your little toe or finger is called?
1: This little piggy? No. No, don't know.
0: The minimus.
1: Oh, my gosh. That's amazing. No.
0: See, we're learning so much.
1: I think I injured my minimus.
0: See?
1: Yeah.
0: See? Okay. Let's see.
1: And that goes for toes or finger. Either one.
0: That's what they say.
1: Wow, so you're going to have to...
0: And there's a ton.
1: Okay.
0: But what's the sick feeling you get after eating or drinking too much?
1: Borborygmi.
0: Nope. This is my favorite. It's a crapulence.
1: Somehow that seems so appropriate.
0: That's right. There you go. Teach your friends. The sick feeling you get after eating or drinking too much.
1: Can I give you one?
0: Crapulence.
1: That's fun to say. Say it 3 times today. Crapulence.
0: Crapulence. Work it into your conversation.
1: Exactly. Yeah, exactly.
0: Ooh, last night I had such a big dinner. I'm telling you, it was crapulence.
1: I got to get out of here early today. I got crapulence.
0: Mm-hmm. See?
1: Well, the bathroom's right over there, Johnson. I mean, you know what the dot over an I or a J is called?
0: The letter period.
1: No.
0: I don't know.
1: It's a jot. J-O-T, a jot.
0: That's dumb. I've never heard of that.
1: Which is also referenced in the Bible. Every jot and tittle, talking about, you know, the old Hebrew law. Every jot and tittle, every little detail. That's what that comes from, see?
0: Now, see, actually, it says the dot over an I or a J
1: is
0: called tittle.
1: Oh, tittle. Excuse me. Well, the jot is something else, but tittle.
0: What's the jot, then?
1: I don't...
0: Now I'm invested.
1: What's a jot? I don't know. Hang on. We're going to look it up.
0: Oh, you're going to Google it?
1: What is a jot?
0: What
1: jot
0: is
1: jot is commonly ever write something quick. Oh, to jot something down. Well, that's not what we mean.
0: Apparently.
1: Okay. Okay, here we go. In the Bible, jot, smallest possible parts of written letters. Okay, like detail, intricate details. That's what that means. So, see?
0: Kevin's now, just going to continue to make stuff up this
1: we've
0: morning.
1: We've all just learned something today.
0: You want facts? Yes, cart.
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0: What's your perfect breakfast? All this talk about breakfast, by the way, is making me hungry today.
1: You're always hungry.
0: It's true. I am. I'm pretty much 24/7. But we asked you yesterday on the Facebook page, what is your perfect breakfast? You assemble your perfect breakfast and tell us what it is. We got some great comments on here.
1: Donna says, buttermilk biscuit topped with hash browns, two scrambled eggs smothered in country sausage gravy, OJ, and fresh hot coffee.
0: Okay, Christina, I'm going to breakfast with you. Scrambled eggs, two slices of bacon, two pancakes with an orange juice, coffee, and water. Man, with a side of hash browns, which I topped the hash browns with gravy. Okay.
1: Christina doing it upright. So is Dean. Dean says country fried steak, eggs over easy, diced breakfast potatoes, and a bowl of grits with butter and sugar. Mm. That'll stick to your ribs for sure.
0: The stick to your ribs expression is always so graphic
1: ribs
0: to me.
1: Ribs sticking, that's
0: it's
1: right.
0: It's like I'm just picturing all this food sticking to your ribs.
1: Look at Bonnie.
0: Frittata or lemon curd stuffed French toast.
1: Ooh.
0: Topped with blueberry compote with a side of bacon and coffee. That's what my family requests as well when visiting or when visiting them. Hey, you going to make us some of that fancy breakfast today?
1: Oh, Bonnie, that sounds amazing.
0: You got to have a day's notice before they come over.
1: Oh, my gosh, that sounds great. Colin, over easy eggs, toast with salted butter, shatter bacon. So basically you want your bacon ridiculously crispy. And a pot of black coffee.
0: Is that what is shatter? I've never heard of shatter bacon. Is that the way it's
1: prepared?
0: From
1: my understanding, I mean, it's
0: like burnt?
1: Well, it's just very crispy. Or sometimes you could put it in a fryer. You know, it's just, it's so hard you could knock it on something and shatter.
0: Oh, okay. I've never heard of that before. All right. Eggs over medium, says Jared. Nicely charred steak, bacon, hash browns, grits. Side of biscuits. Is there anything in here you're not putting, Jared? Silver dollar pancakes with butter and syrup. There's more. Orange juice, Bloody Mary, followed by a strong coffee with Bailey's and Kahlua.
1: You had me at Bailey's and Kahlua, Jared. So, what time we brunching?
0: Yeah,
1: I don't have time for breakfast.
0: I'm telling you.
1: We'll brunch.
0: So weigh in on our Facebook page. It's your perfect breakfast. What are you putting together? It's yesterday's question of the day.
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0: There's lots of news these days about, you know, alien visitations to our planet, UFOs, etc. Mm-hmm. And they think a lot of that news, because that news is so prevalent, a lot of people, their belief in alien life and UFOs has been boosted, especially among young people. I guess it used to be a thing that, I mean, I'm trying to remember when I was a kid, you didn't see maybe as much news about UFOs.
1: Hey, you saw programs from time to time.
0: But actual news reports, that's another thing. And they think that, you know, again, the prevalence in the news media of stuff about UFOs and everything. So you get a lot of younger people, and they're like, oh, seems reasonable to me.
1: Well, I mean, I think it would be naive of us to think that we're the only ones in the universe.
0: No,
1: the only ones in the galaxy.
0: No, I'm with you, man. I mean, I've said it before. I have no problem believing that there is other life. I mean, has it visited us? I'm not so sure about that. It's possible. I think we're probably giving ourselves more of a pat on the back than we should, because thinking we're so interesting to other, maybe more advanced beings. I mean, we're probably like an ant colony to any race that has developed technology to travel those vast distances in space is probably not that interested in us.
1: Sorry, Kevin, I have a call. Eggly. Uh-huh. Oh, yeah. Oh, he totally thinks we haven't visited. Uh-huh. Yeah. Yeah, don't worry. Yeah, I'll be back at the ship at 8. All right. See ya. I'm sorry, Kevin. You were saying?
0: Yeah.
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0: Here's a great example of why being fastidious when you wash your hands isn't necessarily a good thing. There's a woman who was on a New Jersey Transit train. She's in the bathroom. She's washing her hands, I guess, after doing her business. Mm-hmm. And she's drying her hands with toilet paper. She's gone finger by finger before apparently her ring came off. She tossed the paper into the toilet and the ring was with it. Her wedding ring, okay?
1: Oh.
0: She gets in touch with New Jersey Transit. They actually removed the train from service for her.
1: Wow.
0: I know. Like, really? I mean, you got, hey, I got this train to catch. Why? Because you're looking for this lady's ring? That's apparently what happened. So they placed the train up on jacks. They took off the toilet tank and they found the ring sitting on top inside. Isn't that nuts?
1: Oh, thank goodness they didn't have to
0: dig
1: around in there.
0: Yeah, we've heard those stories before. No, they said they returned the ring to a New Jersey Transit customer service center. This thing dates back to 1905. It's an antique ring. And she says it holds deep sentimental value, as I would have imagined.
1: You might want to get that baby size down a little bit.
0: Exactly.
1: If it's that big that, you know, you're just drying off your hands and whoops, it came off.
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1: Mm-hmm.
0: And this year, it's going to be broadcast on CNN.
1: That's right. So you can catch up with Willie and the gang right there.
0: It seems like a very unlikely TV venue, though, for Farm Aid. You know what I mean? It's a quote-unquote news network, but... So I don't know, but I guess
1: I'm assuming the price was right.
0: I suppose is what I'm guessing. CNN needs as many viewers as they can, so their numbers have dropped off significantly in recent years. So how about we put on some Live Aid? Oh yeah, sounds like a plan, you know. So there you go.
1: What's nice is last year they broadcast it, reached about 3.88 million people. And audiences donated a little over 615,000.
0: Oh, there you go. I didn't know they were on last year on CNN. How about that?
1: Since Farm Aid, you know, became, you know, a big deal each and every year.
0: Yeah.
1: What's amazing is they've raised more than $85 million to support farm families.
0: Good for them. All right.
1: Pretty cool.
0: Well, it sounds like a winning plan. So keep it up, man. There you go.
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0: Well, looks like we got a new champion of film. The Odyssey just continues to break records. This movie's like 3 hours long.
1: Well, okay.
0: Who can sit for 3 hours?
1: Well, that was going to be like my one and only complaint. I've not seen the movie.
0: Nor have I.
1: I hear it's spectacular from those who have seen it.
0: Right. Well, it's got a cast that you can't beat.
1: Well, just the visuals alone are amazing. But yeah, 3 hours, I can't hold it for 3 hours, especially if I get a soda.
0: Dude, what you got to do is like we did when we went to see Spider-Man this past weekend, or this past week, I should say. I waited to like kind of like an emotional Zendaya and
1: Tom Holland.
0: Yeah, talking about something sentimental or whatever, and the little one had to go to the bathroom. So
1: you're like, it's go time.
0: Crap, I gotta go bathroom. This looks like a good time.
1: They're being mushy. Let's go.
0: I won't miss anything. When I came back in, they were still talking, so it was okay. I was a fast pee, let me tell you. But anyway.
1: There used to be a website where you could go and you could, you know, type in the name of the movie you were going to see, and it would tell you when would be good times to take a break. To where you wouldn't miss anything.
0: That's a very useful website right there.
1: Yeah, and for the life of me, I cannot remember what it was called.
0: But anyway, The Odyssey has apparently become the highest grossing R-rated film of all time. It beat Deadpool and it beat Avatar.
1: Yeah, it beat Deadpool and Wolverine.
0: And Wolverine.
1: Yeah, that was
0: R-rated. So Christopher Nolan's previous record holder was The Dark Knight Rises. So now this one is just, it's cleaning up.
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0: $10 million to lose one of your senses. Which one are you going to pick? That's the question of the day on our Facebook page. Sight, hearing, smell, touch, taste. I'm going with smell, even though it affects your taste too. Oh. You kind of lose, if you pick smell, you kind of lose two senses with that.
1: Yeah.
0: Maybe you can taste some certain.
1: I would think things would.
0: Things I don't know about.
1: Would taste a little off.
0: Yeah, yeah.
1: I guess.
0: So that's kind of the price you pay if you pick smell, but I'm not going to lose the others, so. It's a tough choice.
1: I'll go with touch.
0: Okay. Pat says touch as well. She says, We need most of all our other senses. I'm not sure if touch is a sense, but I thank God I have all the others.
1: Yeah.
0: Yeah, that's for sure. Taste. Tamika says taste. Think on the bright side, you'll be more healthy trying new foods if you can't taste how disgusting Brussels sprouts are.
1: Indeed, Tamika.
0: I'm with you, Tamika.
1: Nance is going with smell.
0: Yeah.
1: Jimmy says sound. The world is all noise anyway.
0: Now, look at this. Carol says she's severely allergic to fragrances, so she would say smell, so her throat wouldn't be more damaged than it is now. Aww. All right. This is kind of a win for Carol in a way.
1: Sherry says smell. I'm sensitive to fragrance. I'd be okay with not smelling.
0: All right. You want to weigh in? It's on our Facebook page. Question of the day. $10 million in your pocket or in the bank. It's going to be hard to put $10 million unless it's a check. A cashier's check, of course. For you to lose one of your senses.
1: I mean, I would try.
0: Which
1: if you're giving me the opportunity.
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0: Hey, Aaron, if your husband came to you and says, hey, I'd like to put a Tasmanian tiger head on the wall, how would you feel about that?
1: That'd be a hard pass because Magnus would be trying to figure out every single day how to get it down and play with it.
0: How to jump up to it.
1: Uh-huh.
0: Well, one just sold at auction for almost $89,000. Now, here's what's funny. Originally, the seller had bought this thing for like 50 pounds for whatever that's in U.S. dollars at an antiques fair. But people looking at it realize, wait a minute, this is an extremely rare preserved head of a Tasmanian tiger. This is something that they thought had gone extinct. I guess it has gone extinct, actually, in 1936. So this bidding war broke out for it. And they say it's like the holy grail find for natural history. A Tasmanian tiger head. How about that?
1: That's pretty wild, but yeah. How well do you have to know your extinct species to notice?
0: Pretty darn well. I mean, I would imagine people walk into our house, nobody's going to walk in and say, hey, Bill, that's a good-looking Tasmanian tiger head up there. You know what I mean? They're just going to... I don't know what he's... I would imagine he's putting it on his wall. Not going to stick it in your basement or something, right? So...
1: Well, I would hope not. I hope not after you spent 60,000 pounds on it.
0: This guy, Cranfield, he's the one that bought it. He's a taxidermy enthusiast.
1: Of course he is.
0: He's now planning to work with scientists and researchers to study the one-of-a-kind specimen. Maybe they're going to try to bring it back to life, Aaron. Is there still DNA stuck in there?
1: I was going to say, you can't exactly bring the head back to life, but maybe they're going to try to extract some DNA from somewhere, potentially clone? I don't know.
0: All kinds of evil intents there, perhaps. I don't know.
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I saw the old man's face, front page obituary. He was a millionaire. He left his fortune to some guy he barely knew. His kids were mad as hell.

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0: I know what I was feeling. What was I thinking?
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But he walked up and said, what'll it be? I said, the good stuff. He didn't reach around for the whiskey.

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2: 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The British Medical Journal says most gain every pound back. Why? 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It can't touch your habits. They live in the subconscious where Ozempic can't go. The Journal of the American Medical Association found that adding behavior therapy to GLP-1s nearly tripled the results. Triple. And the Goan hypnosis is behavior therapy with a federal record. A sequence patented in 2002 for rewiring the subconscious. 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

day, Potts Farm was a place to go. 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Jumped the barbed wire, spread the word. Light the bonfire and call the girls. 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Jack and Jim were a few good men. 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And all this small town, he said, she said. 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Man, that talk is getting old. You better mind your business, man. 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I'm tired of talking, man. 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

sit back and think about them good old days, the way we were raising our southern ways. 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I can take y'all where you need to go, down to my hood, back in them

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0: A couple of years ago, a friend and I visited Atlanta, Georgia, and while we were there, we were at the Coca-Cola Museum, which is like 3 or 4 stories high. I mean, it is a large museum. They talk about how the formula for Coca-Cola, there are certain people that have several ingredients that are locked up in a safe. You know, like the recipe has been cut into like, I think 3 pieces or something like that. So anyway, I found this really interesting. Apparently back in 1935, there's a rabbi named Tobias Geffen. Now, Tobias was the only known non-Coca-Cola employee to actually view the entire secret formula. And they, you know, Coca-Cola allowed this because they wanted to get Coke certified as kosher. Pretty interesting. But yeah, I don't remember this little piece of history, but I do remember during the tour how they were talking about how the actual recipe for Coca-Cola is such a safely guarded secret. How the entire recipe is, I think it's split into thirds, and certain members of Coca-Cola, they have, you know, so many ingredients, and it's under lock and key, and they're not allowed to travel together. I mean, it was wild. It really is, but I guess that's how you keep a secret.
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She wasn't quite the angel that I remembered in my dreams. And I could tell the time changed me, in her eyes too it seemed. We tried to talk.

when you hear someone talk about Lynn Creek, Honey Creek, and Loose Creek, and you know they're not referring to a body of water, you're in the right place. 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

Shenandoah 94.3 Cat Country. Hey there, I'm Aaron Hart. Thanks so much for making Cat Country a part of your Saturday. We certainly appreciate it. I'm going to tell you why there's some scientific proof on why you should be closing your eyes. We'll talk about that, but here's the mystery voice from Thursday. It's Blake Shelton. Girl,

0: So we all learn in different ways. But get this, there's some scientific proof that says actually closing your eyes makes it easier to remember accurate details of things you saw. And I found myself doing this before. You know, I'll see something and I'm trying to retain it and I'm trying to repeat it back and I will close my eyes. And for some reason, that helps. Science says, I am not saying, I'm just saying there's a scientific reason why. And it works. It's crazy. So the next time you really have to retain something, once you're looking at it, close your eyes and try to repeat it back. For whatever reason, it's going to help you remember those accurate details.
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of the blue, drifting off to the evening news. She said, honey, what would you do if you'd have never met me? I just laughed, said, I don't know. I could take a couple guesses, though.

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14: 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And the first time you touched me,

0: Did you miss this week's furry friend with the Jefferson City Animal Shelter? Talking about Mocha. Mocha's a 2 to 3 year old domestic long-haired spayed female cat. She's beautiful. Now, I believe she's what they call a tortoise shell. Now, she's black and brown. I mean, just absolutely beautiful. She's got some gorgeous markings. So check out her picture right now at 943cat.com. She's actually part of a bonded pair. And I will tell you, cats are a lot like dogs. They get into a lot less mischief if they've got a buddy. So be sure to check out Mocha now. She's a gorgeous girl. And when you do and you go, okay, wait a minute, I got to have her and her buddy. Well, just head on down to Jefferson City Animal Shelter. They're open at noon on Monday. And ask about them. You're going to be so glad you did.
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0: 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Rory, you put a pink post-it on it. And that's what she wanted them to do. She wanted them to walk around and earmark what she liked.
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I'll tell you what I've discovered. I'll share it with you, see how you feel about it in just two songs. Right now, Leanne Womack on Cat Country.

crazy to think that we are just, I mean, gosh, what, 8 weeks away from Halloween, something crazy like that. And everywhere you go, there's all kinds of Halloween stuff kind of shoved at you. Some channels are already, you know, showing scary movies. But, you know, growing up in movies and cartoons and everything, you'd always see the witch with the giant cauldron and stuff. And she would always add Eye of Newt. You know what I'm talking about, right? And I always thought, ooh, that's such a creepy ingredient. Well, it turns out, no, witches really didn't use Eye of Newt. It's just an ancient term for mustard seed. I guess Eye of Newt does sound a whole lot more fun than pass the mustard seed.

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0: Did you catch this week's episode of The Cast? It's the podcast with myself, Mr. Jordan Jay, and Mr. Kevin Hilly. And yeah, you know, we'll just come in here and we'll just chit-chat about something. You never know what we're going to talk about. And you'll never know when it's going to go off the rails. And let's be honest, it does just about each and every week. This week, we were talking about memorable TV themes, you know, themes that just kind of live rent-free in our head. There are some TV themes that you just never lose. They're always there in the back of your mind. And we had a really fun discussion about it. So if you haven't seen it all, yeah, you can watch it. 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

0: It is back this year, another great Central Bank High School tailgate night. The very first one's going to be Jefferson City High School on September 4th. 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So if you want all the details, well, we got them for you. 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

0: school has started for some, getting ready to start for others, but it turns out there weren't always letter grades. What in the world did they do before that? Well, we'll talk about that in two songs. Right now, Gary Allen, this is the way we like it. Nothing on but the radio.
1: Yeah, sure.

0: Turns out letter grades in school wasn't always trendy. In fact, the first school to use a letter grade system like we have today was in Massachusetts back in 1887. So before letter grades, what were they using? There wasn't really one standard system. Apparently some schools used written evaluations. You know, Sally did great this year. She's going to be moving on to fourth grade. Class rankings, apparently. Or even numerical scores. So I don't know if it was out of 100, if it was out of a 10, or what. And then some colleges apparently just grouped students into categories like excellent, good, satisfactory, or poor. Well, that's no good. So, with another school year upon us, kids, I put you all in the excellent category.
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0: events and fun things to do going on in Jefferson City today. So you may notice the town being a little bit busier. So just give yourself extra time if you're out and about. And of course, patience. Patience is the key. Catch Me If You Can. That kicks off here in just a few minutes. That's that fun kids mud run. I mean, yeah, the kids are going to get dirty. There is quite the obstacle course. And thankfully, I think it ends with a water slide at the end. I know all the parents who have their kids involved in that, they breathe a sigh of relief at that one. Of course, Battle of the Brews going on at the Jefferson City JC's Fairgrounds Leadership Jefferson City Class of 2026. They are the ones responsible for putting that on. Going to be a whole lot of fun going on from noon to 4. Of course, Jefferson City JC's Guns versus Hoses. That is a sold-out event going on tonight at Washington Park Ice Arena. That's always a whole lot of fun. In fact, that's where you'll find Kevin and I tonight. And, of course, the Piccadilly going on in downtown Jefferson City. So whatever you're choosing to do this evening or today, have a lot of fun. Enjoy yourself, all right? And, of course, as you're getting ready, as you're heading home, you're driving in, hey, make sure that you keep it right here to 94.3 Cat Country.
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1: Leave it to New York to come up with this. There's a tavern owner in New York who says he's going to be serving a 100-proof turkey this Thanksgiving. You might ask, what is that? Well, 100-proof turkey is a turkey that's been soaked in vodka for 3 days before being cooked. Oh. Now, get this. He's nice enough to give customers the option of choosing a turkey made with either peach, raspberry, cherry, or apple-flavored vodka. Yuck. Who wants a fruity turkey?
2: Fruity. 100-proof, though.
1: Yeah. Oh, and it gets better.
2: Yeah.
1: The gravy will also be made with a distilled liquor, just like Grandma used to make.
2: No. Hey, look. You shouldn't have to be carded to enjoy Thanksgiving.
1: I'm telling you.
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Mid-Missouri's country favorites. 94.3 Cat Country.

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1: The safest states to be if an alien invasion happens. Extraterrestrials, where do you want to be?
2: They took all kinds of things into factor, okay? Terrain, right. Population density, mm-hmm. emergency personnel availability, things like that. Turns out Virginia emerges as the top survivor state.
1: Really?
2: Good old Virginia.
1: See, Virginia is awfully close to our nation's capital. And I'm thinking if the aliens' goal is domination, they want to take us over, they're probably going to go for our national capital.
2: Well, maybe they just want to take us to dinner, Kevin.
1: Why,
2: did you ever think of that? Dinner in a movie. I mean, come on.
1: an invasion of delight, perhaps.
2: See?
1: But, you know, yeah.
2: It's all in how you look at it.
1: But if they're going to take over our capital, then I'm thinking Virginia is a little too close. I'm thinking you probably want to be more out like Wyoming or Montana or something. Caves and things. I don't know. I don't know you want to be in a city necessarily.
2: Yeah, okay, but think about that.
1: Okay.
2: Think about population density on that. Yes, probably not very population dense,
1: mm-hmm.
2: but another thing that factors in there is emergency personnel available. You're not going to have a ton in Wyoming.
1: If you're injured or something,
2: yeah.
1: and you need immediate medical attention. Yeah, that's a good point.
2: So that's kind of why that's not even in there.
1: So Virginia...
2: Now, Nevada, which is, this is very ironic, home to Area 51.
1: Nevada,
2: it's deemed the least likely to withstand extraterrestrial incursions.
1: Because they're coming to pick them back up. We're coming to get ya! Hang in there!
2: Most likely to endure also includes Alabama, Massachusetts, New York, what? Minnesota, Florida, Wisconsin, North Carolina, Alaska, and Georgia.
1: Those are the ones least likely to
2: withstand.
1: Those
2: are the ones most likely.
1: Most likely. So
2: yeah, Missouri, we're right smack in the middle. We're like number 27 or something like that.
1: So those other states are like good places to be.
2: That's what they're saying.
1: Huh, interesting. Look, if you are going to withstand an extraterrestrial invasion, number one, our weapons are probably useless against them, but you got to use what you have. So I'm going to go with the... desolate area. I'm going to risk the lack of emergency services. Have somebody with me who's good with a weapon and count, take my chances, okay?
2: You're going to find little Kevin Hilly in a cave somewhere.
1: Can I bring your husband with me?
2: I've already claimed that, man. Sorry. Get your own guy, Hilly.
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1: This time he set a new world record by eating 47 burritos in 10 minutes.
2: Oh my God.
1: At the New Mexico State Fair.
2: 47 burritos?
1: I mean,
2: was it followed then by the quickest trip to the restroom?
1: I don't know. Was it sponsored by Porta Potty or something? I don't know, man. That's wild.
2: Oh my God.
1: Whatever you do, don't light a match, you know?
2: Woo!
1: Joey Chestnut, man. That guy's amazing. 47 burritos in 10 minutes.
2: That is something.
1: I can see how the conversation went, too. Hey, who's riding home with Joey tonight?
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1: So, interesting question this morning on our Facebook page.
2: Yeah, you came up with a doozy. If you could put three items in a time capsule to be open 200 years from now, what would they be? That's a hard one.
1: It is. I can actually, off the top of my head, I can only think of one thing for sure, and it would just to be... Because knowing that I've done so much genealogy, trying to dig through records and everything of my family, especially my dad's side.
2: Yeah.
1: I would put pictures and names attached of my family in there for any future person who finds it and is trying to do genealogical research, especially in case there is no more internet or whatever.
2: Well, then I'd be able to bust out a t-shirt that says, I cracked open this lousy time capsule and all I got was... pictures of somebody else's family.
1: But that's just one thing. We want to know three things. What three things would you put in a time capsule? It's going to be open 200 years from now. What would they be? Joshua says the Bible, a copy of the Declaration of Independence, and my journal.
2: Ooh.
1: I just showed Aaron a clip from Star Trek, one of the episodes where this civilization... had discovered the Declaration of Independence, and they based their society on it.
2: Yeah.
1: And, you know, the American flag was there and everything. It was like Captain Kirk's one of his greatest speeches ever, you know.
2: Is that what you would add in the time capsule? Captain Kirk's quote-unquote greatest speech ever?
1: Star Trek episodes.
2: Again, I cracked open this time capsule, and all I got was pictures of someone else's family. And a speech from Star Trek. I'd rebury it immediately.
1: It's getting worse.
2: Wouldn't even get to the third item.

0: carrying it.
1: I'm trying to think of a third thing for you. So we have pictures, we have Star Trek.
0: Could you please put in a third item of disappointment for us? Come on, Hilly, we're counting on you.
1: How about some dried ramen? How about that? Like, because that'll last like forever, wouldn't it?
0: Well, it probably would. Again, we'd be burying this time capsule immediately.
1: Any others over here?
0: Rose says, ooh, a video game, a gas card. Oh, and a face mask. A face mask. I think that's something that we're all trying to...
1: The face mask...
0: We're trying to forget that year.
1: Could be very handy. Oh, that kind of face mask. I'm thinking like a...
0: I'm guessing.
1: Like a gas mask or something in case, you know, at some point in the future, we can't breathe
0: that's
1: the air anymore.
0: What you should put in yours. As somebody who has sat next to you on a plane and in a cab, shared a vehicle with you, yes, a gas mask would be most appropriate.
1: Draw your own conclusion, my friend.
0: You know the conclusion.
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1: Well, it's almost the end of an era.
2: Yeah.
1: I broke the news to my mom about this yesterday, to which she said, well, your father's not going to like this. He's not going to stand for this. So it turns out landlines across the U.S.
2: Yeah.
1: are going to be phased out in the coming years.
2: It's amazing to me that people still have them.
1: Well, my parents do, yeah.
2: Yeah. And there are advantages to them.
1: And I think, honestly, I think it's because they live in the middle of nowhere and cell phones do not do the best in my parents' home. They just don't.
2: That's a good argument for them, actually, right there. Yeah, and I think most, and I'm again, speaking of somebody who hasn't had one in years, but I think most landlines now, the calls you get are spam and, you know, robocalls and things like that. So.
1: Yeah. So what's happening is phone companies, they're switching to a new infrastructure, and it's not going to support them. It's kind of like, you know, with your cell phone ever so often, especially if you don't upgrade your cell phone regularly.
2: Right.
1: Eventually, you'll get a letter saying, hey, sorry about your luck, but pretty soon the grid's not going to support this any longer.
2: You know, there was a certain, and I know this is just the nostalgia speaking, but there was a certain amount of magic when the phone was ringing. You had no idea who was on the other side.
1: I wouldn't call it magic.
2: Well, that's at the time you didn't think, but now looking back on it now, it's like there was a certain amount of anticipation. Like who could, because we didn't have caller ID. We had no idea. The phone on the wall, you know, it's just like you're going to pick it up. You don't know who you might be talking to, the president of the United States, or you might be talking to the goofy kid down the street. Or you might be talking to the repair guy who says, I'll be over there to look. You just didn't. It could be Satan on the other side of the phone.
1: So, you know, my mom was always like, if you answer the phone, you know, don't tell them that your mom and dad aren't here.
2: Right,
1: you know,
2: right.
1: If we're outside or whatever, you know, that's, she'd always say it's none of their business. But she would also say, please don't agree to anything either. Because from about the time I was five on, I had this voice. I never sounded like a little kid.
2: You always sounded like a grown-up.
1: So people would call and go right into their sales, you know, speech.
2: You sounded like some kind of authority figure,
1: You know, a time or two, I might have been like, okay. And that's not what I should have done, according to my parents, yes.
2: Whereas I've enjoyed telling this story for years, I did not have the deep professional voice. My voice was like this when I was growing up. I would answer the phone. Hello? Hi, is your dad home? No, he's not right now. Well, who is this?
3: It's Kevin.
2: All right, Karen, would you tell your dad I just called?
3: It's not Karen. It's Kevin. I'm a boy.
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1: 33% of romance readers recently weighed in and says that Noah from The Notebook is the best book boyfriend ever.
2: That's great.
1: I didn't know book boyfriends were a thing.
2: Can I just tell you, I know you're talking about the book.
1: Yeah, you saw the movie.
2: I liked The Notebook. Mm-hmm. I know it's a chick flick, but I really liked The Notebook.
1: It is a tearjerker extraordinaire if you've never seen it.
2: I also like what's the one with the letter in the mailbox, a time travel thing?
1: Well, that one's terrible.
2: What's it called?
1: Keanu Reeves and Sandra Bullock.
2: Yeah.
1: That was terrible.
2: That was good. What do you mean that was terrible?
1: That was terrible.
2: That was a great flick.
1: Okay.
2: The Lake House. Thank you.
1: I like both of them, but that was a terrible movie.
2: What didn't you like about it? Was it the time travel aspect?
1: Probably.
2: Too science-y?
1: Probably.
2: Oh, my gosh. That was, like, awesome.
1: Fantastic.
2: I found myself talking to the TVs saying, okay, go over here now and wait. Like, I was telling them what to do.
1: Did they listen to you?
2: No, they didn't.
1: Of course they didn't.
2: I had excellent advice for both of them, and especially after they both knew what was going on.
1: All right. Second best book boyfriend.
2: Yes.
1: Christian Grey.
2: From Grey's Anatomy. No, from...
1: I know.
2: From, 50 Shades of Grey. Okay,
1: yes,
2: yeah.
1: Yes.
2: Did you read that?
1: Yeah.
2: Really?
1: Yeah.
2: That's the dark side of Erin Hart.
1: It is me. It's okay.
2: That's the sultry side.
1: I've actually read all these books.
2: Yeah.
1: And then, of course, let's see if you know this name. Edward Cullen came in third.
2: Edward Scissorhands?
1: No.
2: No, Edward.
1: Said Edward Cullen.
2: Right.
1: I thought
2: maybe that was his real last name. Oh, Twilight.
1: There you go.
2: Okay.
1: Oh, my God.
2: there's a good book boyfriends, huh? Oh,
1: apparently the top three best book boyfriends.
2: How about that? Okay.
1: Out there. Wow. Now I will forever watch Edward Scissorhands and be like, Edward Cullen doing his thing.
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1: There's a battle of brewing in Washington over who's going to be the state clam.
2: Okay, I would be hard-pressed to even name a type of clam.
1: Okay, so there's a Pacific Razor clam.
2: Okay.
1: I don't even know how to say this next one. Silica patula?
2: Yep, sounds good to me.
1: Say it fast and with confidence. Silica patula. So those are the two that are they're up to the title of state clam.
2: I mean,
1: see, when I first saw this, I was like, oh, it's between, like, you know, Bill and Steve.
2: No.
1: No.
2: They never make it that
1: type of
2: that
1: clams,
2: easy.
1: Yeah.
2: I know clam chowder. Clam chowder.
1: After our Marconi win, Hilly
2: that's right.
1: ordered like the most
2: old man meal ever.
1: You get like the rest of us, like, you know, we get a drink. What'd you get, a beer?
2: I think I got a beer.
1: And then like the rest of us are like, oh, you know, we're going to have this steak or we're going to have this. Hilly orders a bowl of clam chowder. And then something else.
2: It was crab cake.
1: Crab cake, yeah. We just won the biggest award, the highest
2: honor
1: of our
2: radio.
1: Lives.
2: Radio, yeah, I know.
1: And he orders a crab cake and a bowl of clam chowder. I had to look at him and say, who are you?
2: Did you age before our eyes? Well, there you go, Steve.
1: You know we're out past 11.
2: Do we?
1: On a school night.
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1: There's a story out that says gas injections could help people lose weight.
2: Ew.
1: Yeah, I know. Italian scientists have found that injections of carbon dioxide, that's the same gas that makes soda fizz.
2: Right.
1: Could help shrink fatty tissue.
3: Come on in, Mom. 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
2: Leave Mom alone. She had her gas injections today.
1: Get the kids out of the room. 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
2: She makes loads of time.
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0: It's the best of Hilly and Hart.
1: A woman from New Zealand just set the world's record, Guinness World Record, for running across a track of Legos barefoot. Oh my gosh. 24.75 seconds across a 328-foot track of Legos. It contains 661 pounds of Lego bricks. And we saw the video. It is quite amazing.
2: Yeah. And she's running. Yeah, it's not like she's gingerly walking across this.
1: You see her lose balance from time to time because, you know, of the sharp edges and the uneven surface and everything. But she maintained her balance and she... all the way to the end there, so her family was quite proud. They were there cheering her on.
2: She said she prepped for this for 2 months by just going around barefoot, even attending a wedding without shoes.
1: There you go. How tough must her feet be? Because you've seen what my feet look like, Aaron. I could probably do this. They're so callous, I could probably...
2: Your feet are gross, buddy. I hate to break it to you.
1: Do we have video of her, by the way? I think we do.
2: This
1: is her kind of running it the whole...
3: Ow! Ow! Ow!
1: There you go.
2: Mm-hmm, yeah.
3: Ow! Ow!
1: That's quite amazing, yeah. Mm-hmm. So congratulations. Gabrielle Wall, what an accomplishment that is, you know.
0: 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Think we're just in your car? Think again. 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
1: You know, I've sometimes wondered, Aaron, if I was ever in a situation like, say, you know, in an elevator or whatever, maybe there's a pregnant woman there, and suddenly she was giving birth. You know, I've watched so many TV shows and movies where they kind of all of a sudden, you know, she needs assistance. Would I know what to do?
2: No, you would not.
1: I don't think so. My confidence level on that is not high, but I would feel like I have to. I can't just watch her laying there screaming, giving birth by herself.
2: Oh, no, I'll just hold her hand and tell her it's going to be okay.
1: But I feel like I would have to reach in somehow and pull this baby out. I know.
2: Okay, first off, a lot of complications can have when somebody's giving birth.
1: I agree.
2: Second, you don't carry hand sanitizer with yourself or anything, okay?
1: Well, but they didn't have hand sanitizers years ago.
2: Yeah, a lot of people died.
1: Well, that's true. The mortality rate for birth was quite high.
2: And but if a woman can deliver a baby with no complications, then basically you just need to be there as it comes out. You don't need to reach in, as you so eloquently put it.
1: If you watch The Handmaid's Tale, you see where June gave birth all by herself.
2: Yeah.
1: Spoiler alert if you haven't watched it from the...
2: You've had lots of time to watch that show.
1: So she gives birth all by herself. I mean, nobody there.
2: Yeah.
1: And yes, there is a lot of screaming and agonizing, you know. But I'm just saying, I don't know. I see, part of me would be like, I feel like I need to do something other than just be with her. You know, and I know they say, oh, you need hot water, you need towels. I don't know what you do with those things. But it's, again, it's from all the years of watching this on TV that I feel like I would, I don't know what to do. But anyway.
2: Yeah, you don't know what to do, so you don't.
1: But all that to tell you that apparently there were some off-duty EMTs. And
2: they know what to do.
1: Helped a woman on a plane who was giving birth. That's what happened, you know?
2: So see, it's okay for them to help because they know what to do.
1: Okay, well. Again, I would feel bad just standing there going, hope it works out for you.
2: I think every OBGYN in the area is shaking their head going, no. Just, no, Hilly does not need to help.
1: Leave her alone. Let nature take its course. Is that what you're saying?
2: Hilly is not a helpy McHelperson. Do not, no, do just not engage.
1: Stand there and watch the baby come out,
2: you
1: huh?
2: You just pat her hand and say, help is on the way, ma'am.
1: I assume it is.
2: You've got a phone. You're attached to it 24/7. You better call somebody.
1: What if I'm in a situation where the phone isn't working? No signal or an enclosed or whatever. I don't have my phone. I mean, at that point, do I still just watch her?
2: Yes, because I do not have confidence that you could help deliver a baby.
1: Okay, lady. Good luck. Hey, Aaron told me don't bother you.
0: There's more of the best of Hilly and Hart coming up. Love keeping you connected with what's happening in our community. 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
1: Our middle grandson, Wei Wei, just got a hamster.
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1: There he is. Happiest look ever on his face, and there's this little guy in front of him.
2: Hamsters are the coolest.
1: See, my concern is that their house already has two cats.
2: Oh.
1: And I heard a rumor, I can't confirm it, from the oldest one yesterday that he was getting a kitten.
2: Oh,
1: so
2: okay.
1: That would be three, if that happens, it'll be three cats in that house and a hamster. I'm just saying, hamster, beware, okay?
2: Met the Hunger Games in that house.
1: I'm telling you.
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1: Those wacky Gen Zers, when are we going to stop listening to them?
2: They have an announcement to make.
1: According to them, leggings are officially dead.
2: What?
1: Well, who asked you, Gen Z?
2: Exactly. Was there a memo connected with this?
1: If I want to go home and put on my threadbare leggings with my oversized t-shirt or my sweatshirt and just lounge on the couch, that's my biz.
2: Dear other generations, I'm sorry, leggings will no longer be permitted.
1: I'm just saying, if it fits, I sits, and I'm excited to still be wearing my leggings.
2: If it fits, it's, you sits?
1: Yeah, I'm kind of like a cat. If I fits, I sits. You've never seen those memes with cats?
2: No.
1: Yeah, what? You know how like cats, they'll sit in boxes, you know, if they fit in the box, they'll sit. I feel the same way about leggings. If I can still squeeze into a pair of leggings, then I'm going to sit. If I can sit without bursting out of anything, it's fair game. So, Gen Z, you just keep your opinions to yourself, okay? If I can still bend over in a pair of leggings without embarrassing myself, then by golly, I'm wearing them.
2: This conversation is useless without photos.
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1: Pantoprazole. What that is for like a what is it called? It's the thing, the, what's it called?
2: I sure haven't missed this. Jeez.
1: Anyway, I take pantoprazole too. So
2: is it like heartburn?
1: No, it's the lining.
2: Acid reflux.
1: The lining of your something or other in your chest.
2: The esophagus?
1: Yeah, I think that's it.
2: That's not in your chest. It's in your throat.
1: I don't know. But anyway.
2: Your heart?
1: That's why. No. Never mind, doctor.
2: Lungs?
1: Something above the waist.
2: Good grief.
1: Give me something to zero in on.
2: Could you just help me out a little bit?
0: Kelly and Hart. Morning, 6 to 10 on 94.3 Cat Country. 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
1: 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Like, my mom never had anything really fancy.
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